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1: 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Welcome back and thank you for joining us this morning here on Gospel Celebration. I'd like to celebrate and share God's Word, manna from heaven, that's spiritual food. And our verse today comes from the book of

0: John found in the New Testament, the Gospel of John, chapter 3 and verse 16. 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John 3:16.
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0: 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But I'll be back next week. That's right, next week, next Sunday, 7 a.m. to 9 a.m. Australian Western Standard Time, here on 100.9 FM and digital Noongar Radio Bolu Perth. 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
2: 3rd of May, word of the day, Wired Ketalung. 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Is not life more than food, and the body more than clothing? Matthew 6:25. Dear friends and family, out on the mountainside folks come to hear words of Lord Jesus so tender and dear. Do not be anxious when troubles appear. God will provide food each day of the year. Oh, precious words that dries every tear. Jesus cleansed our sins, so no need to fear. Young and all are pretty young, like thee. Hallelujah.
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The stories about the King of the Yarrow, an Aboriginal person who was the elders of the Aboriginal tribal person. 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He took his people from Beagle Bay to Broome. He took all his families, the tribal person, and teach them how to learn the culture, the law side, dancing with the women and men. He learned his education from the nun, which is Bilard's mission.

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3: 3rd of May, word of the day, Ward Kedalung. Therefore, I tell you, do not be anxious about your life, what you will eat or what you will drink, nor about your body, what you'll put on. Is not life more than food, and the body more than clothing? Matthew 6:25. Dear friends and family, out on the mountainside folks come to hear words of Lord Jesus so tender and dear. Do not be anxious when troubles appear. God will provide food each day of the year. Oh, precious words that dries every tear. Jesus cleansed our sins, so no need to fear. Young and all are pretty young, Alleluia.
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0: Why are TAFE graduates really highly valued in your industry?
1: Yeah, look, they are valued because we know that they have come from, you know, my journey, you know, good lecturers, that all of the lecturers I met had been in the industry.
0: Absolutely. Yeah.
1: And for that, that is really important for an apprentice to know that we've got people teaching them from life skills that they actually experience themselves.
0: All right. So how do you support your apprentices once they're on the job? What does a good workplace learning environment look like?
1: Well, because we are so committed to giving every opportunity to upskill in our mob, upskilling mob out there, we know that it's not about just giving a job. You can't just go get a job done. There's wraparound support services that we've worked on and developed that we recognise has brought a big difference to what it is that we do and the success and the track record that we've had. One of those things is we've taken 10% of our profits and put it into a separate bank account, and it's the Aboriginal and Torres Strait Islander Fund. And we have that there because there's a lot of life's left hooks that come out of nowhere. That can be more funerals than Wadjalas. We got mob coming to Perth to try their luck in footy, coming as far from Miriwong Budja, you know, which is Kununurra. And, you know, a flight home for an apprentice for a funeral, you know, that is not cheap.
0: No.
1: So we use this fund for support, for giving a wraparound, giving our apprentices the best chance of success. You know, we've helped mob out with the housing crisis. We've helped mob out with all their tools, getting them up with tools that they need throughout their apprenticeship. So we are trying to develop a framework that we can share with other organisations and point out that you do also need to decolonise your workplace. You know, we've got to have cultural awareness going on a regular basis.
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Well, she's the girl. 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

And one more jig. We are jing him that particular every morning we are jing that. I'm ready now.

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0: For non-stop laughs with mates, not missing out to go for a smoke. For cash to spend on getaways, not packs of ciggies. For clothes that smell fresh, not like ashtrays. For smashing goals with the team, not running out of breath. For hugs that feel amazing, guilt-free. For getting control of my life back. Quitting's hard, but you've got so many reasons to stick with it. Let's make smoking history. Station sponsor.
1: 3rd of May, word of the day, Wired Ketalung. Therefore, I tell you, do not be anxious about your life, what you will eat or what you will drink, nor about your body, what you will put on. Is not life more than food, and the body more than clothing? Matthew 6:25. Dear friends and family, out on the mountainside folks come to hear words of Lord Jesus so tender and dear. Do not be anxious when troubles appear. God will provide food each day of the year. Oh, precious words that dries every tear. Jesus cleansed our sins, so no need to fear. Young and all are pretty young like thee. Hallelujah.
2: Hey guys, Alana Kennedy here from the Matildas for RAD. Being part of any team means that each person tries their hardest to make sure they're the winners and not rely on other players while they slack off. Being the designated driver is much the same. It's about being a team player and staying off the drink that night so that you can get your teammates home safely. Here's how it works. One weekend, you're the designated driver. Then the following weekend, one of your mates is, and so on. Will you be the designated driver tonight?
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You're on the Inside Out, the Noongar Radio Show. Prison Request Show. I've got quite a few here and a couple of messages, so you can hear their voices. I'll give a quick shout out here to Acacia, Garnett, Albany, Manaluka, Bandiup, Padilla, Barona, Broome, Roburn, Bunbury, Wandoo, Katarina, West Kimberley, Eastern Goldfield, Grenoble, Warraloo, okay, and Bankshot. So, hello to all the WA prisons. Hello to Radio Mama if you are listening up in the Midwest. Also, the Peckham Network if you are up there in the Kimberley. Also, if you are picking us up out in the boulders, hello to everybody out there. One more week. Just letting you know, it's Mother's Day next week. So, for all of you that are sending requests in next Sunday for throughout the week, make sure you send some Mother's Day ones so we can read them out for sure. Hang on. It is a pre-recorded show, just letting you know as well, because I am at Yagan Square. We are doing a country movement and lights. It's a some stories we're doing. So make sure you. Well, that's if you are listening to the radio now, which is 5, we're on at 6. So 6 p.m. we are on at Yagan Square. So come down and enjoy the show, which is run by Carl Hart. So it's in a Carl Hart production and. So, yeah, come down and watch, and you'll see, well, you'll see my kids. I'm actually not dancing, but I'm there for support, for role support. And one of my little grannies there playing, dancing as well, young Budio. But, yeah, we're there, so that's why it's a pre-recorded show, just showing off. all right, I'll go to a couple of songs, come back. I've got a lot to read, and there's a couple voice messages as well, which will be played over the air, so hopefully you enjoy that as well. Alright, keep it here on 100.9 Noongar Radio, the Inside Out Prison Request Show. You're listening to the voice of Neil Coyne. Tinkerbell.

Welcome back to 100.9 Noongar Radio. Okay, like I said, I do have a good little pile for you to read. So this one's from Brittany Amadiki, and it's to a one and only, her Hungry Sang in Albany Prison. You know who you is, Dad. Kiss, kiss. Oh, love, love, love, love. And says, thinking of you, Dad, you is the best thing that has ever happened to me.

0: and thank you for getting me through my jail time. 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And it says, you my everything, not long now, and love always. And what's a bit of Kid Ink. All right, I'm going to chuck Kid Ink on. This one's from Desley Indich, and it's to her sisters in MWP. And my family, love yous all. All right, once big energy. All right, we can do that. I'm just going to read these ones out and go from there. So, because I do have quite a amount of you. Just sent to Nanup at BWP, and it's to Uncle Bradley Hart and my brother Brian in Acacia too. She says, do it like a J, my gang. Also wants Kid Ink. Kid Ink. So, well, there we go. Shalana Michaels just sent to Nana. And it says, for our mother, Christy Michaels and Louise Hugo. Love yous, deadly black yorgas. Okay. All right, so we're going Kid Ink. And who was the other one I said? Oh, Big Energy. All right, I'll try and look for that, see if we got that on the system. Before we do go, also going to put a voice message here being played. And so keep it here, and here we go. Whose voice is this?
1: Hello, I'd like to place a request, please, for my babies, Cyril Penny and Brittany Dickey. To love you both, be strong, and thinking about you all the time from Mum. And I'd like the song, Bob Seger, Against the Wind. But if you haven't got that, I'd like Drifting Away by Uncle Cracker. Thank you, Neil.
0: Thank you. All right. Like I said, the messy thing, just follow the props on Noongar Radio, the website, and go to Inside Out and send your request as they've just done there. There you go. All right, I'm going to have to look for Bob Seger Against the Wind. Anyway, keep it here on 100.9 Noongar Radio. 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

0: Welcome back to 100.9 Noongar Radio. This one's from Shalana Michaels, and it's to Brendan Neville. And it says, not long, be strong, and love always. And wants a bit of Akon. And this one's from Louise Yeagles to her husband, Chrissy Jamie. Love you, miss you, not long now, Dad. And it says, miss you, can't wait to see you, love and miss you heaps. Also wants Akon. Alright, so looks like we're putting Akon there. Okay, reading this one as well. Just sent to Nana, and it's to her man, my man Bo Pickett. Love you, my baby, my doll Sang. Okay, also wants Kidding. We just had Kidding. Hopefully, we might put something a bit different on. But anyway, Hayley Phillips, BW Pay, to her man, Devin. And it says, miss you, my lover. Love you, Dad. And it says, love and miss you heaps. And miss and can't wait to see you. All right, so looks like we're going to go double Akon. I might put on, something. But anyways, another voicemail. So we're going to play that.
1: Yep, hello, my name is Velma. I just want to leave a request to a prisoner. His name is Trevor Rockman, all the way from Inwala, and the song is Adele. Hello, and yeah, thinking about him.
0: All right, so a bit of Adele coming up here. We might go... Double Adele? I might go Double Adele song here and Double Akon. Alright, so keep it here on 100.9 Noongar Radio. 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

0: Welcome back to 100.9 Noongar Radio. Okay, I'm just going to read through, I might just do some of the song choices of mine. I've got quite a bit here to read through, that's all. Chantel Miller to Jeffrey John Anderson, to her husband, she says, my sweetheart, Jeffrey John Anderson, love you lots and miss you more than anything. This is from your woman, Chantel Miller. Love and miss you heaps. You're my everything and can't wait to see you. Love always. Your woman, Chantel Miller. Says you're my everything. Love always. Not long now. And, this one's tested me. My eyesight. Melissa McCarthy. And it's, I think it's the band Up Women's Prisons. And she just said, not long now, love always, sweet dreams, you're in my prayers. Can't read you too, but, all right. Thank you for that. I got another one here to read. While we are talking, I want to give a quick shout out to, Mr. Higgins, who I saw on Friday night, Tobian. I hope I pronounced your night right, your name right, sorry. Boss to meet you, brother. This one's from Brittany Amadicki, and it's to her family and her babies, and it says, love yous, miss yous heaps, all of yous, you're in a prayer, keep safe, and she says, miss and can't wait to see yous, and she's always thinking of yous, love and miss you heaps, and see you, my mob, and with the double arm bicep pose, and she's saying, stay strong, all right. Also from Brittany Amadicki, this one's to her sister, Sarah Dickey, and her brother, Cyril Penny and Aaron Dickey. She says, hope yous are all doing it easy, stay gangster, and keep your heads up. Love always, baby sister. Kiss, kiss, kiss, kiss. All right, going to another voicemail. So just remember, if you go on www.noongarradio.com.au, if you follow the prompts and go through to the inside out, your messages will be played out like this, and they can hear your voice, so such as this.
1: What up, Neil Coyne? This is Nimo Muhammad. I just want to do a shout out to all the girls that band me up, and I want to play this song for them. It's from Polo G. It's called Pop Out. And I want to say what's up to Stormy Mitchell. That's my sister girl. And I want to play My Nigga for Her by YG. So one love to all the girls that band me up. Keep it up and stay black and deadly, you mob.
0: All right, with that, I know we've been trying to get that song on the system. I know the song she's talking about, they aren't on there, but she did say Black and Deadly, so I might go Black and Deadly with a couple of songs. But anyways, keep it here on 100.9 Noongar Radio. You're listening to the voice of Neil Coyne. Tinkerbell. Deadly, deadly, deadly.

And on our radio, all right. I think that's all the voicemails I need. Okay, give me some more. Not I need some. I want some more. So yeah, send them through so I can read them out. This one is from Andrea Coyne, and it's to my queen Cheryl Coyne. Says I miss you, and I will always love you. But once the Dolly Parton, and she says thinking of you. Okay, you can do that one, and right, I'm trying to get paperwork here. this one's to Diana Elizabeth, your daughter, sister-in-law, and it says to my dad and my brother-in-law, and Pop, and all the loved ones up in heaven, rest in peace, and it says to my dad, Pop, brother-in-law. And all the loved ones, I miss yous every day. I know yous are up there watching us over us and partying hard, and don't forget about us down here. Love you so much. Wish yous could all be home. Love your daughter, son-in-law, sister-in-law, sorry, and your daughter. Got a couple of songs here, so probably gonna try and play all three. I'll see if we can. See if I hopefully I can. Anyways, I'm gonna play this one. So we got "I Will Always Love You" by Dolly Parton, and I'll try and play these three songs. So if anyone is missing anyone, and they're not here, only spiritually. These songs here for you guys, and thinking of yous. And on behalf of Noongar Radio, we send our condolences to you, and stay strong. 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

Welcome back to 100.9 Noongar Radio. This one's from Diana Williams, and it's to all her sisters in Bania, in Unit 1, and all my sisters up at Manaluka Prison. Nicki Minaj, and she says, keep safe, stay strong, or be strong as well, and sweet dreams. Alright, so we're going to go Nicki Minaj, see if we can find a couple of her songs. And also from Diana Williams, and this one's for her big sister and her sister over at Melaleuca, Shanika Williams. Hello, Shanika. Says, love and miss you heaps. Be strong, sweet dreams, love always. And it says, hello to my sister Shanika and all the sisters over at Melaleuca. Hope yous are all doing it easy. Love and miss yous, all parting in yourselves. And don't let the system get the best of you. My sisters, they look after each other, especially my big sister, Shanks. Okay. All right, well, Nicki Minaj, and what have we got? I think Ed. So we're going to go double Nicki Minaj and double Ed Sheeran. So keep you here on 100.9 Noongar Radio. 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Hey.

Welcome back to 100.9 Noongar Radio. This one is from Andrea Cohen, and it's to my babe and Natalie Woods, and a big shout out to all my mob in Perth. She says big hello to Paul, Bear, Lenny Kenny, Troy, and the Coins inside and out. Love and miss you heaps. Okay, and also from Andrea, also a big shout out to her Bear and her Paulie, Rebel, Lenny, Vicar, Kenny, and family everywhere. This is big hello to Mal Bull. Hello to you, my two, Uncle NC Viper. Oh, hey, I'm only reading what it says here. I love you all, your mob, and all the GN dot mob. There we go. GM dot mob dancing tonight at Yagan Square. Come down and watch us. Anyways, this one says a big shout out to my mob from GN dot and the bros inside. Hello to Rebel Kick It, Do It Easy, all your boys, and Jonathan Jr. Says also shout out to Budgie Coin.

Shannon Coyne, Paul Coyne, who's that from? That's from also from your green eye, Andrea Coyne. Okay, I don't know what the we might have to put a Nangrap Manny or something. So, all right, that one. Oh, look, I got another one here from Andrea. I might as well read it. So, we'll make it the Andrea Coyne segment here. So, Andrea, also to Crystal Cox, Charles Cracker, Shayla Shay says, I love you, Tyrell Jr., and my little nana, Kaylee, as well. And also from Andrea to Paulie Rebel, Shannon, and also to Budgie. All right, so big shout out to all my family from G and Dot. All right, yep. All right, that's the Andrea Coyne segment there. Thank you, Andrea, for sending him through, boss. All right, and you too. All you got to do is come in to the studio across the road from the big arches, and then come in and on Beaufort Street, do the paperwork, sign off on them, and we can read them out. Also, you can go through on the website if you got access to internet and go on www.nongaradio1word.com.au. Look for the Inside Out, follow the prompts, and leave your message, and they can actually hear your voice. So that's boss, I reckon. And yeah, all right, we're going to go a couple songs here. I've got to start up with Nangrap Man, saying hello to all the G and Dot people. Keep it here on 100.9 Noongar Radio. 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

Welcome back to 100.9 Noongar Radio. Just a reminder, next week is Mother's Day, so if you want to send some Mother Day requests, send them this week, please. Make sure I get them, and I'm more than happy to read them out, or even use the voice recordery thingy, Bobby, leave your voice there as well. So anyway, this one's from Frances Ann Starr, and it's to her family, the Clark family, and the kids, and my mob from Mikatara, 6642, and my younger Jenna family community. Says, I love my beautiful family back home, sweet home, younger Jenna community, and the Mikatara town in the Midwest, and I miss you all, my kids. And Joyce Clark, rest in peace. Love you, Kitakis. All right. There's a bit of Colour Stone. Black Boy. Yeah, you know me chucking that on. Jadine Hans from Banning up to David Shea in Hakia. Miss you. Keep your head up, doll. Kitakis. Lots of love, Jadine. All right. Let me read this one out too. From Chantel Miller, and it's to her sweetheart Jeffrey Anderson. Love and miss you heaps. You're my everything, and can't wait to be back in your arms. Love your woman. My sweetheart, and I can't wait to lay back in your arms. Lots of love, your woman, Chantel Miller. All right. I might as well read the back. Testing my eyes. Destiny Wally to Kevin J. Miller. Love and miss you, my doll. Can't wait to be back in your arms again. All right. So we can chuck on a couple of love songs here, but starting off with Colour Stone with Black Boy. And keep it here on 100.9 Noongar Radio. You're listening to the voice of Neil Coyne. Oh, like you didn't know. Ding bell.

0: and welcome to Law Matters for another fortnight. Good to have your company. Jodie Hoffman with you in the studio this hour, and Law Matters is brought to you each fortnight by the Aboriginal Legal Service of Western Australia. Been on air for 16 years. I don't know where that's gone. Shout out to our stations that also take this program. 6DBY in Derby, Western Australia, Wurundjeri Media in Kununurra in the States North, and nationally through the National Indigenous Radio Service. Boy, have we got a lot to get through on the program today. Shortly on the program, I'm having a yarn with Megan Cracker, Director of the National Suicide Prevention and Trauma Recovery Project. Tragically, an Aboriginal woman is the second death in custody at the Bandyup prison in Perth, Western Australia, since March. Two women have died inside that facility in less than 5 weeks. I'll be chatting with Megan about that and what the government needs to be doing to put an end to deaths in custody, because there has been at least 630 Aboriginal deaths in custody since the Royal Commission into Aboriginal Deaths in Custody was handed down. And we're heading up towards the Anzac Day weekend, so we're going to meet some really interesting folk, and I'm sure you're going to enjoy hearing from Di Ryder, OAM. Di is a Whadjuk and Yuwud Noongar and Yamatji elder, and she served in the army between 1974 and 1995. We're also heading up to sunny Cairns to meet a fella by the name of Ray Rosendale, a very well-respected First Nations veteran there as well. Looking forward to that. And because it is Anzac Day, I thought it was only appropriate that we kicked off the program with this version of the Anzac Ode, recited in English and in Noongar by Professor Len Collard.
1: Kaya, my name's Len Collard. I'm a Whadjuk traditional owner from the what people know as the Swan River, or what us Noongars call the Bizidabuja, that is the riverlands commonly referred to as the Swan River. And my task today is to read out the ode, the Anzac Ode. This rendition is both in Australian and in Noongar. And hopefully in the future we'll see other Aboriginal Islanders as well as global language groups translate the Australian ode into their languages. They shall not grow old as we that are left grow old. Age shall not weary them, nor the years condemn. At the going down of the sun and in the morning we shall remember them. Ba you at Manjung Kulin, Yay Ngalakin Ali Nicha Nyinin Manjung Wood Kulin, Manjung Yuat Kulumut Balang, Manjung Yuat Waragabut Buduan, Nichangang Wood Kulin Ngarungundin, Buddha Benang Ngalak Kalich Balang.

0: Professor Len Collard there, reciting the Anzac Ode in Noongar and in English. And we acknowledge and pay our respects to our Aboriginal and Torres Strait Islander veterans who served in all theatres of war in this country. This is the Law Matters program, and we welcome to it Megan Cracker, Director of the National Suicide Prevention and Trauma Recovery Project. Megan, thank you for your time. I know it's been a busy week. Thanks for joining us on Law Matters. Unfortunately, we do have to talk about another tragic death in custody. An Aboriginal woman is the second death in custody at the Bandy Up Women's Prison in Middle Swan, a Perth suburb, within 5 weeks. It's an absolute tragedy, isn't it?
1: Oh, it's absolutely horrific. It's really quite sad, and it just shows that there's no political will at this point to address the issues. For example, the Royal Commission into Aboriginal Deaths in Custody with the 339 recommendations still haven't been implemented in its totality, whether it's Commonwealth, whether it's the various jurisdictions, state, territory and so forth. There needs to be more emphasis on that to ensure that those are implemented. And even then, there needs to be more community consultations right across the country there to find out exactly what is going on and how we can actually address this issue, because, as you know, the number of people that are taking their lives, that are dying in custody, has increased, and therefore, in terms of closing the gap, incarceration has not reduced at all. So that's really quite tragic. Secondly, in terms of state, prisoner health. That's carried by Department of Justice, Department of Corrective Services. Prisoner health needs to come back to the health department. See, Jody, what happens is that if a person who's going into prison once you're being received, if they've been to Fiona Stanley Hospital for issues, if they've been to Royal Perth Hospital for issues, if they've gone to Joondalup Health Campus for other medical issues. Once a person's received into the prison system does not have access to those records. So there's a huge disconnect there, and that's why I'm saying in terms of the health department, that needs to take carriage of every single person in the prisons under the Department of Health, so there is that information that's available once a person is received. Because you don't know if a person has heart problems or if they've been attended to in a hospital, because the state records aren't availed to Department of Corrective Service. That's a major flaw in itself.
0: There are growing calls for a transparent review of WA's Bandy Up Women's Prisons, with advocates claiming that the deaths point to systemic issues that must be urgently examined. Megan Cracker, at least 630 Aboriginal deaths in custody since the Royal Commission into Aboriginal Deaths in Custody was handed down 35 years ago. Our condolences, of course, to the two most recent Aboriginal women in Western Australia. What message do you have for our families and for our people on the inside?
1: For those on the inside, stay strong. I know there's lots of challenges and so forth. I've mixed in the prison system quite a bit. And quite a lot, actually, and interacted with many people that's coming out of the prison system. You are loved, you are appreciated, and if you feel like you need some medical assistance, please let your people know in the prison, but also let one of the officers know and get some medical attention. And to our community, it's tough. It's tough because we feel powerless. We feel powerless when a person's inside. We can't do much unless we go through the Aboriginal Jesus scheme, but as mothers, as parents, as fathers, as brothers and sisters, there's limited amount of things that we can do, particularly for a person, except be there for them when they come out and obviously ensure that the visits are there and also the phone calls. So those that have a loved one in the prison system, ensure that there is that connectivity, ensure that there's the phone calls and so forth. We're stronger than that as a people, but there are some systemic barriers that are precluding us from ensuring that lives are being kept.

0: Safe.
1: And we also know, Megan, that, you know, our mob are so overrepresented in prisons. Our women, our men, our children are over-policed in this state. Too many people are behind bars that shouldn't be behind bars. You regularly work with the families of, you know, who have lost somebody in custody. It must have been a very horrendous last few weeks dealing with families for yourself and your organisation.
0: Yeah, it's been really quite tough. We just love and care about people. But the other thing too, Jodie, which I must say, in terms of national agreements with COAG, with Melandiri McCarthy as one of the co-chairs, we need the Aboriginal Medical Service to be able to go into the prisons and claim their Medicare rebates. That is not happening in its totality in Western Australia. For example, Derbal Yerrigan, other Aboriginal medical services in Western Australia could go into the prisons and get their Medicare rebate if some kind of agreement

0: Yeah, it's been really quite tough. We just love and care about people. But the other thing too, Jody, which I must say, in terms of national agreements with COAG, with Melandiri McCarthy as one of the co-chairs, we need the Aboriginal Medical Service to be able to go into the prisons and claim their Medicare rebates. That is not happening in its totality in Western Australia. For example, Derby Yerrigan, other Aboriginal medical services in Western Australia could go into the prisons and get their Medicare rebate if some kind of agreement was struck. So therefore, there needs to be accountability back to the national agreement in terms of some of the Aboriginal people that are representing our people on that to ensure that Medicare is available to our people in the prison system. There's no excuses. We can't keep dancing and talking about the same thing when there are available options there to ensure the implementation and therefore save lives.
1: All right. Our condolences to those who have lost somebody in custody. And for our listeners, stay strong. We'll give you the number for anyone who may be affected. 13 Yarn is 139276. These are phone lines, 24-hour emergency crisis lines, that you will get answered by MOB. 139276. No problem is too big or too small to have a yarn about. Megan, I know that you're very busy, so I just want to touch very quickly on, you mentioned Melandiri McCarthy, who was of course present at Reclaim This Space in Forest Place, where MOB got together a couple of weeks ago to reclaim the space where there was the act of terror on Survival Day, Invasion Day, 26th of January in Boolloo. It was nice to bring people back together, wasn't it?
0: Yeah, it was really quite nice and it was honourable, and it actually showed that there was political will to come and meet with people, in community. Too often a lot of our people are saying, oh, the politicians won't come to the table and meet with us. Well, we had so many politicians at that particular event that came to the people. So that was really quite pleasing. That's the first time it's happened in Western Australia of that sheer size. And in fact, I'd go so far and say right across the country for that amount of politicians to come out in the one location to say, hey, I'm here, I support, what can I do? And so that was really quite good in terms of bringing together.
1: It really was. And look, just in wrapping up with you, Megan Cracker, very disturbing footage doing the rounds over the last week. Disturbing. A 13-year-old girl, Aboriginal girl, being pinned to the floor, thrown into a train seat by an off-duty WA police officer. The video shows him restraining her on the floor before throwing her into a seat, causing her to hit her head on the window. Thankfully, the incident has sparked public outcry. What were your views when you viewed the footage?
0: When I first seen it, someone sent it through to me on Facebook and I was absolutely appalled. It was really quite sad. And I thought there needs to be serious action taken here, because this type of action or excessive force is not permissible. It's not community standards and it's therefore abuse of power. I've seen a young Aboriginal girl and, young Aboriginal people on that particular train, and then you have a person who obviously, in my mind, and I haven't been able to investigate properly, but it would appear on the surface of it that there was an abuse of power in terms of his size, his age, and the young 13-year-old girl. Some of it was very unnecessary. It shows that they had problems, and I'm talking about the police or even the transit guards, because the transit guards, they are responsible for the for a lot of abuses that happens on the trains. It shows that there's no cultural awareness. There's no true understanding and accountability in terms of the escalation of situations, and that, I'm thankful, has received so much attraction across the country, because that was just heinous, it was cruel, it was wrong. And there has to be some pushback in terms of how it's dealt with, and particularly the person who was on, causing that type of harm to that young girl.
1: Yeah. Megan Cracker.
0: And, the other thing that I'll say, Jodie, is that that does nothing except causes further mistrust between Aboriginal people and the police, and definitely the transit guards.
1: Yeah. Couldn't agree more. Megan Cracker, thank you as always for your time.
0: Thank you, Jodie. Appreciate it. Thank you, everyone.
1: Megan Cracker joining us here on Law Matters, and she's such a busy, busy woman, and so much strength and support provided to our community in the hardest of times. Megan Cracker, Director of the National Suicide Prevention and

Trauma Recovery Project. And, yeah, we were just touching then on the disturbing footage that was posted online, which showed a 13-year-old girl, an Aboriginal girl, being pinned to the floor and thrown into a train seat by an off-duty WA police officer. In a statement recently, the National Commissioner for Aboriginal and Torres Strait Islander Children and Young People, Sue Ann Hunter, condemned the use of unreasonable force by the officer. She said this is a representation of the violence that Aboriginal and Torres Strait Islander children and young people can face every day, and as a nation we have to do better to protect them. She said the video is an example of the damaging, entrenched colonial attitudes towards First Nations peoples, which leads to our children being demonised and dehumanised. The National Commission called on the WA Police to immediately conduct an investigation into this matter. The Aboriginal and Torres Strait Islander children and young people have the right to feel safe in their communities. And Aboriginal and Torres Strait Islander Social Justice Commissioner Katie Kiss said that the incident highlights further our calls for a federal mechanism to conduct independent investigations into both deaths in custody and critical incidents. There must be accountability for those in positions of authority and power who use unnecessary force or cause harm or death. This is the Law Matters program, big program coming your way for the rest of the hour. And, the tragedy that I was talking with Megan Cracker about, the second Aboriginal woman to die in custody in Western Australia. Bandyup is a women's prison in WA on Middle Swan Road in Middle Swan, just a suburb of Perth. Two Aboriginal women dying in custody in 5 weeks. There needs to be some urgent address for that. WA Greens leader Brad Pettit agrees that the government needs to review it, looking at what's going wrong and how they can make sure that this does not happen again. He said that when you've got two young women, 35 and 40 years of age, dying in a prison in a short time apart, that is a big problem, and he has called for a review into those deaths as well. The list of people advocating for change is just enormous, so let's hope that the government takes all of that on board and we see this an end come to it as soon as possible. Let's have a listen to Ruby Hunter, a song called Let My Children Be.

0: yeah. The beautiful late Ruby Hunter. What an amazing woman she was. And a song called Let My Children Be. Very timely, I think, with what we've been talking about on the program today. This is the Law Matters program brought to you by the Aboriginal Legal Service of Western Australia, broadcasting nationally through the National Indigenous Radio Service. Thank you for your company. And we couldn't do a program at this time of year, around Anzac Day, which is on the 25th of April, without meeting some people who've made great contributions to our country. And our next guest is very humbled and proud to have served both his country and his people. And I'd like to welcome to the program very respected First Nation veteran, Ray Rosendale. Ray, welcome to Law Matters. How are you?
1: Thank you, Jodie. I'm well, and I am humbled to be able to speak about our people and our sacrificed service to this country.
0: We are going nationally, Ray, so let's start by saying, where you from, who's your mob?
1: So I'm a very proud Gugulangi man from North Queensland, just to the north of Cairns, closely related with the Gugulangi people of Cooktown. And I'm also very proud of my Danish and English heritage as well.
0: You were in the Royal Australian Navy, Ray, Navy Strategic Advisor on Indigenous Cultural Affairs, a veteran of Kuwait. Tell us what made you get involved in the services.
1: I think as a young man, I was possibly a little lost in the world, and I was looking for something to belong to. And I'd had other family members and friends who'd been in the military, so I thought, I'll give that a shot. And I'm glad I did. It was a unique experience that gave me the skills that I have today.
0: Tell me what it was like and what you experienced as a First Nations peoples working alongside brothers and sisters within there, but also more mainstream people as well.
1: So I always start talking about things like this with just a disclaimer when people say we were all treated the same. We weren't. And by that I mean a private or an able seaman doesn't get treated the same as a general or an admiral. But were we treated fairly within the service? On the most part, yes. And my experience was, as a young sailor, I found that regardless of background, the people I served with and for looked to the person and who they were and were willing to understand. There were a lot of people who'd never really met anyone of Aboriginal or Torres Strait Islander cultural heritage before. So for some people, it was a new thing and they only knew what they'd seen on TV or heard. So it was a really challenging experience that I would say was well over 99% positive.
0: I'm very glad to hear that. I know from more senior veterans that I've spoken to from Western Australia, Ray, that, you know, did serve in

0: various theatres of war that they said that they just felt like they were one of the team when they were abroad. It was when they returned home to Australian soil that they noticed there was marked differences in entitlements, treatment, and in a lot of those days, you know, you couldn't go into the same bar as your non-Indigenous counterparts. So you're about the same vintage as me. Did you have that experience as well as a younger person?
1: To a very small degree. And that was probably from people of an older generation again. I would say what they explained in that and what you just retold is correct. There were some horrible experiences for people. A lot of our Australian history of service for Aboriginal and Torres Strait Islanders isn't really known, not even amongst our own people. For example, the Boer War, when men went to serve and were not allowed back into the country. When a Victorian soldier returned with his mates who treated him exactly the same as everybody else, his mates, wasn't allowed to have a parcel of land as a soldier, a returned soldier, and was sent off to the reserve, to the mission. The treatment was not right. Aboriginal and Torres Strait Islander men and women denying their cultural history and who they were so they could serve the country. There's many stories of that right up until 1946 when they changed the laws.
0: My guest is First Nations veteran Ray Rosendale, joining us from Cairns in beautiful Queensland. And I know you're a very humble man, Ray, but I am going to let our listeners know that you have been the recipient of numerous awards, including the Conspicuous Service Medal, the Australian Active Service with Clasp for Kuwait, the Australian Service Medal with Clasps Solomon Island 2 and Bougainville, Australian Operational Service Medal, Border Protection, Defence Long Service Medal with First and Second Clasps, Australian Defence Medal. You must have been doing something right there, Ray.
1: I think I was a product of great parenting, a great community, a great family who encouraged me even when I was young. I may not have been the best student or the greatest athlete, but to get in and give things a go and to pay attention. And I think that's something my father and mother instilled in me very young. They were groundbreakers, an Aboriginal man marrying a European woman in the early 60s wasn't extremely common.
0: Mm.
1: And my father still lived on a mission where he had to have a pass.
0: Yeah.
1: So I grew in a family of people who were willing to challenge the status quo but to really learn and move forward. And I think that instilled in me a sense of get out there and give it a go and see how you go. And I've been very lucky, I've got to say. Many things happened to me during my career where I just seemed to be in the right place at the right time. But I'm very proud of the fact that I was allowed to do that in a country where there were many difficulties for so long.
0: Yeah. Before you joined the Navy in 1991, you were working as a stockman and an apprentice mechanic, a public servant as well. What did the Navy teach you? Because you were saying that, you know, not that you're off the rails, but you just needed a bit more focus in your life. What did the Navy teach you once you joined in 1991?
1: It gave me that sense of self-discipline that I was lacking, where I would commit to something and see it through. Whether I succeeded or not, I would see it through and learn. And I think that was the greatest thing. That and the ability to have friendships with people I never would have had with before and still do. Some of my greatest friends are veterans who wouldn't be considered in the same political sense that I think. They think differently to me. But we're still friends, we're still mates, we respect each other. So I think those things, respect for others and that self-discipline to get out and have a go, even in the face of failing at something.
0: I'm chatting with Ray Rosendale from Cairns, a First Nations veteran. Of course, it is Anzac Day on the 25th of April. What does Anzac Day mean to you, Ray?
1: It's a time for us to remember the terrible things that happened, not just to the country, but to the world, to individuals, to our people, some of the things that happened in World War I, World War II, and the way people were treated, particularly in the north, being forced to go to the south and not being trusted by their own country. For me, though, it shows that our people still stood up. Aboriginal and Torres Strait Islander men and women still represented their country because they were proud of who they are. They were proud to serve the country because they believe in country. It was a very strong thing for me, even when I speak now to younger people, that belief in country is what focuses me on Anzac Day, the willingness to sacrifice for others and then to make the world a better place through that sacrifice.
0: I know that

0: Your Navy time and experience and friendships made must have been a very life-changing journey for you. Would you recommend the services to our mob?
1: Yes. Don't be afraid of the unknown. That is probably the biggest thing I learned to speak to about other people, young people who want, and not so young, who want to have a go at Army or Navy or Air Force. Don't be afraid of that unknown. Take it on and show people who you are, who we are as people, who we are as Aboriginal and Torres Strait Islanders and as Australians.
0: You initially joined as a quartermaster gunner before transferring to firefighter in 94 and then to the Naval Police Coxswain in 96. You served in Her Majesty's Australian ships in Canberra, Whyalla, Shepparton, Ipswich, Turrican, Darwin and Hydrographic Service Crew Red. You also served as a senior Naval Police Coxswain in HMAS Watson and Cairns and were the Navy instructor at the Service Police School at Holsworthy, New South Wales in 2007. A very busy career. What keeps you busy these days, Ray Rosendale?
1: Currently I'm working with the charity Movember around men's health. Particularly, I've taken on the position as the Australian Indigenous Programs Manager, working with our communities to deliver programs of social emotional well-being that will benefit our men, our families and our communities, through allowing them to decide what they need to do to make the world a better place for them, how they can improve their own lives through their own strengths, and providing programs that give that community-led, community-directed, culturally competent understanding of what they're dealing with in their lives and how they can have the strengths and how they can make their lives better. That's the occupation for me, and I'm loving doing that at the moment.
0: Wow. What a rich career you've had. What's your message to our First Nations veterans who might be listening in around the country?
1: I think our veterans should be very proud of themselves, and I encourage them to stand up and show the world who they are and what they did, because they are courageous, they were groundbreakers, they led their communities even if they didn't feel like they did. They showed something that I believe is special, and that they deserve to stand up and be proud of who they are and get out there and show people that it's tough. There's lots of challenges. There are things that you're going to not like, but it's worth doing.
0: Oh, Ray, it's been lovely meeting you on the program today. I wish we had more time to chat, but we are going to be meeting another extraordinary person in a few minutes' time on the program when we have a yarn with Di Ryder OAM, who is a Wadjuk and Yuwad Noongar and Yamaji elder who served in the Army between 1974 and 1995. So to you, Ray Rosendale, we say thank you for your service. Thank you for your time. Do you have any final message for our listeners?
1: Only that our people have been here, will be here. We are resilient. We know how to fix the problems that face the world. Stand up, be proud, and go ahead and do that.
0: Good on you. Ray Rosendale, all the very best to you. Lovely to meet you today on the program.
1: Thank you very much, Sadie, and I hope everyone gets out and commemorates Anzac Day in the spirit that it deserves to be commemorated.
0: Before I do let you go, you were a former board member of the Aboriginal and Torres Strait Islander Veterans Association. What does that do for our mob?
1: As a service organisation, it focuses on the uniqueness of Aboriginal and Torres Strait Islander veterans. To support our veterans to access the services and help that's available out there, to help them with the things that are uniquely focused on by our veterans. A lot of the service organisations do that for different groups, and that's what ATSEVA does, is focuses Aboriginal and Torres Strait Islander veterans' concerns and issues and helps our veterans to take that step that they need if they need it, or to provide those services.
0: Good stuff. Ray Rosendale, all the best to you. Take care. Thank you.
1: Thank you very much.
0: First Nations veteran Ray Rosendale joining us from Cairns today on Law Matters. What a lovely bloke. And, yeah, there's so many stories out there, aren't they? So it's wonderful to be in a position where we can help bring those stories to you, the listener. We will be meeting Di Ryder OAM in a couple of minutes. But first, let's have a listen to this one from Casey Donovan, a song called Defying Gravity.

0: She's a talent, is Casey Donovan.
1: See you soon.
0: Defying gravity. 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Good to have your company, and a jam-packed program today, and I'm loving talking to these amazing people that are out in the community working tirelessly, and our next guest is no exception. Welcoming to the program right now, Di Ryder, OAM, Wadjuk and Yuid Noongar and Yamaji Elder. Di, thank you for your time. A busy week, I know. How are you?
2: Oh, good, thanks. Yeah, very busy, but it's all good stuff. So promoting Aboriginal people within Anzac Day is very good, and I, you know, try and do it every year. So, yeah, it's good. Thank you.
0: Life is busy, isn't it? I mean, I'd imagine, you know, with Anzac Day, so important, and, you know, the word is filtering out more and more every year about the contributions of First Nations

0: people in every theatre of war. We were there, weren't we?
1: We were definitely there right from the beginning. When you look back to the Boer War, we had, even here in WA, there were two that have been identified, Robert Searle and there was Private Brockman. I'm not sure of his first name. That goes back to the Boer War. And then, of course, World War One. And last year we honoured 9 World War One Aboriginal soldiers who were killed in action, or eight killed in action, one who died from injuries, I think, or illness, at the Indigenous Veterans Service up at King's Park, which we run each year during Reconciliation Week. So this year it's on the 27th of May.
0: Okay, we'll keep that on our calendars. And, of course, the 25th of April is Anzac Day. Di Ryder, where are you from? Because we've got national listeners. So tell us about where you're from in WA.
1: Okay, grew up Bindoon, mainly 2J. So the age of 5, I think, we moved to 2J. Mum and Dad, 7 kids in tow, and then there was another 4. So I'm one of 11 children, all still alive. Mum and Dad have both passed. So basically 2J, I think I call home most of the time, and that's where, you know, early years and teenage years. And then... worked with Native Welfare, then joined the Army.
0: Wow.
1: And
0: you're in the Army from 1974 to 1995. Why did you decide to join the Army?
1: Well, the main thing was that I couldn't get a job in 2J. I then worked with my amazing mum, who was working, even though she had 11 kids at home, at the chicken farm, and I thought, oh, I don't want to do this. Then got a job with Native Welfare. Now, I tell you what, in the early 70s, the policies were still in, and I thought, I just can't do this for the rest of my life or anything like this. So I applied for the Army and got in 74. So, but not only that, my brother Mark had already been in. And then he told me what Army life was like, and I thought, oh, that'll give me a good chance to do something different, and decided to join. So, 74, I joined up.
0: So over 20 years, and also in the Women's Royal Australian Army Corps, the Royal Australian Corps of Transport, and the Royal Australian Army Ordnance Corps, what was your experiences like during those years as a First Nations woman?
1: Well, it was, training, obviously. We went to Mossman, Sydney Harbour, so it was very cold. It was June, in the middle of the year, freezing cold. But that 5 weeks, was amazing. It taught me that I was resilient, that, as a young woman, going from the first time on the plane and getting there and being yelled at and thinking, what the hell am I doing here, to actually working out that after those 5 weeks I had skills and I had resilience, and I was able to then do driver training, and from there got my first posting, which unfortunately was back here to Perth. Join the Army, see Australia. Not really, but a couple of good years here, and then I went back to the Women's Royal Australian Army Corps School at Mossman, and spent a couple of years there as well.
0: How are you treated? I mean, I was talking to our previous guest, Ray, who joined us from Cairns, and talked about his experiences in the Navy, and we both were of the impression that it was the more senior people within our community, from people I've spoken to over the years, who would now be, very elderly if they were still alive, who talked about there was a great brother and sisterhood while they were abroad. It was only when they returned home that they were treated differently. They didn't get the same parcels of land. They didn't get the same entitlements. They felt that there was an us and them when they returned back that they didn't feel while they were in the services.
1: Look, it was good most of the time, but I've got to tell you what, there was certainly racism there that did raise its head. And that's individual people. And sometimes that was people in rank, superior rank than me. And that always caused a problem, because then it filtered down. And for me, it had an impact when I worked very hard. And I worked very hard because of the way I was brought up by my mum and dad, and the work ethics and mutual respect. But it only took one person. But, you just do the best that you can, and hopefully you get posted away, or they get posted away in the end. But, it was good. It was good life. But, racism did exist at times. Not all the time. But it was a good life and taught me a lot about myself, and, certainly set me up for the future as far as, thinking outside the square and being able to now work in my community and volunteer many volunteer roles.
0: My guest is Di Ryder OAM, who was inducted into the WA Women's Hall of Fame in 2024, the first female veteran to be inducted. That must have been a very proud day for you, Di.
1: Oh, it was. It was amazing. You know, when I think back, to my service, but to be the first female veteran, not Aboriginal veteran, the first female veteran, and that in itself is quite an honour, and to be inducted to the WA Women's Hall for doing stuff in community that I actually love doing, and you know, I've been doing it for a long time now. It was amazing, and it's... I think for me it's about us coming together, not just as Aboriginal people or Noongar people, it's about all us coming together as a community, because that's the way we make a difference of unifying and being together as one.
0: I remember some years ago now, Di, it would be well over 20 years ago, and I was doing some work for the Koori Mail in Perth, and went into the Anzac Day parade in Perth, and it was the first year that our Indigenous veterans had led the march, and oh my God, the hairs on my arms stood up. It was such an emotional time. Were you around in Perth at that time?
1: I was, but I didn't know much about it at that stage. I wasn't part of the association or had much to do with what was happening back then. Although, you know, I think it was early. Yeah, it was early 2000s, wasn't it?
0: And it really showed the emotion of what it actually meant for our mob to be recognised as, hey, we were there too. We were in every theatre of war. We did our bit. We just didn't get the acknowledgement that so many other people did. So there was just a collective pride that was really beautiful to see. And it's wonderful that our mob are getting more and more recognised as time goes on, people like yourselves, for everything that you did do in the services.
1: Yeah, it is amazing for us to be recognised out there that we did. Yeah, you're right, we did serve. We were there. And I think that that's the biggest thing that needs to be acknowledged. And, you know, when you look at what happened last year with the Welcome to Country in Melbourne, and certainly over here, I did the acknowledgement last year for the Dawn service. A little bit disappointing, but I just think that, you know, if we go on, plot on and do what we need to do, then the message is continual. We're not giving up and just saying, well, I'm not going to do it this year because of, but to go back and say, yeah, we can do this.
0: Yeah.
1: And to have that recognition there that we did right from the Boer War, in every conflict, and, you know, war, peacekeeping, and in peacetime, you know, we were always there.
0: Yeah.
1: And I think that that really does need to be acknowledged.
0: Di Ryder is my guest, Di Ryder OAM. Di, this year, I want to hear about this, marks 10 years since you recited the Ode of Remembrance at the AFL Dockers versus Carlton game, the Anzac Day game. Tell us about that.
1: That was just amazing. It was just like standing out there in front, I think there was 30 or 40,000 people, and just to look out there and to when it happened, the silence for one thing, but it wasn't nervousness, because Army teaches you that in whatever you do, you focus on one point. It doesn't matter what's happening around you, and this is what happens when you're on a parade ground, focus on one point to where you can look, because you don't need to be your eyes going here and there, because if you're on a parade and the RSM looks at you, he'll tell you off later on, or she would. But it was just an amazing feeling to be out there on the ground to recite the ode during that time, and to have, you know, so many people around. And, yeah, it was another amazing thing that I've experienced. And, yeah, it was, yeah. It's wonderful. I'm not sure if Dockers won, but just to be part of it was an amazing thing for me.
0: Oh, Di Ryder, you've had so much recognition and well-deserved. Need to let our listeners know that you have been the recipient of the Defence Force Service Medal, the Australian Defence Medal, the 1990 Australia Day Medallion, 2009 Perth NAIDOC Outstanding Achievement Award, same year City of Swan Active Citizenship Award, 2014 you were elected President of the Aboriginal Aboriginal and Torres Strait Islander Veteran and Services Association of WA at 2014-15, acknowledged at the Midland NAIDOC Community Awards, NAIDOC Lifetime Achievement Award nationally in 2017, and in 2023 you were awarded the Medal of the Order of Australia, hence OAM behind your name. You must be very proud. I know you're a humble woman, but you must be very, very proud.
1: Oh, I'm proud. No, I always, I'm getting emotional here, to be honest. I always

0: always thank my parents, even though they're passed, because of what they taught us growing. I think that if we can remember where we come from and who actually taught us, is why we're doing it, and we keep going so our kids can get that too, our grandkids.
1: Look, they must have been very, very proud. And you said you're one of 11 siblings, is it?
0: Yes, one of 11 children.
1: Wow.
0: And all still here, which is an amazing thing. And I always put that down to Mum and Dad and our strong upbringing, because of how they gave us so much. You know, not money-wise, not anything, but made sure we were looked after and everything was there for us.
1: Yes.
0: And taught us so much that we were... You know, we all achieved in our own way, in our own right. And I think that that's it, that we keep remembering our ancestors, our families, the ones that went before us, because of their struggles, make us who we are today.
1: Yeah.
0: And that we can then pass it on to our kids and our grandkids and our great-grandkids, that they too can achieve, doesn't matter what's happening out there, that we all can get to that point where we are achieving.
1: Your involvement, Di, with the Aboriginal and Torres Strait Islander Veterans and Services Association of WA, what does that actually do? What's its role?
0: Well, we did have a more prominent role many years ago when we had a lot of Vietnam vets and Korean vets who served on the committee. Unfortunately, due to the fact that all of them have passed, I'm the last man standing, I think you'd say, because the fact is that... I just can't get the younger ones to step up, to actually, not step up, but when we look at some of them who are suffering from post-traumatic stress disorder and other things that are happening in their lives, it takes a lot to be actually on a committee. Although, you know, I'd like to see more happening, but I focus mainly on the Indigenous Veterans Service, or the Aboriginal Veterans Service, I've called this year, which happens to a Reconciliation Week, and which what we've been doing since 2006.
1: Yeah.
0: To keep the acknowledgement and the respect and of our servicemen and women who went before us.
1: Yeah.
0: So that's been going on for such a long time that we keep it going, so that we can continue keeping the word out there that we did contribute. We were there and we did serve. I'd like to see more members come along and help out if they can. That would be great, because I'm in my early 70s now, and as I get older, I'd like someone to step up and take on the role, but until there, I'll keep putting one foot in front of the other to make sure we keep going.
1: We've got a couple of minutes left of the program only, Di, but what does Anzac Day mean to you?
0: Anzac Day means my coming together with my friends, with camaraderie, means celebrating who we are as Australians, but in those who have served, and to honour and respect those, first of all, who lost their lives in battle or, you know, paid the supreme sacrifice. You know, a lot of them came home with psychological and you know, different problems. We need to acknowledge them, but we also need to acknowledge our families, the families of those veterans, because, you know, sometimes the pain and suffering may never be healed for them. And so that's what Anzac Day means to me, is about respecting and acknowledging what we've contributed to the defence of Australia.
1: And your message for our First Nations veterans around the country, Di?
0: Keep going and keep putting the word out there that we were there and we are there and we will continue to be there in the defence of Australia in whatever conflict or whatever comes along. And we welcome everything, that, you know, every contribution from our veterans and our servicemen and women that are currently serving, and those in the future that come along as well.
1: Oh, Di, it's been really lovely to have a yarn with you today on Law Matters. Di Ryder, OAM, a Wadjuk and Yuwud Noongar and Yamaji elder. What an extraordinary contribution you've made to this country. I know that you are still very active in your early 70s. With 60 seconds to go, what else keeps you busy at this time?
0: Well, I do every year. I do a blanket drive, and I've probably got out thousands of blankets over the last 12 years. I do domestic violence march here in the city of Swan. I'm involved in lots of committees and lots of things in community, and that's what keeps me active. And my two gorgeous grandsons and my son and daughter-in-law. So, yes.
1: Beautiful.
0: Thank you. Keep me busy.
1: Your parents must have been so, so proud. Congratulations on all of your achievements and all of your contributions, Diane. And we'll be thinking of you and all of our other veterans on

0: Anzac Day 2026. Thank you for your time.
1: No, thank you for your time. I really appreciate it. Thank you, Jodie. Thank you.
0: What a beautiful woman, Di Ryder OAM, sharing some of her reflections on serving in the Army from 1974 to 1995. That wraps up Law Matters for another fortnight. Thank you for your company from myself, Jodie Hoffman. Take care, look after each other, and we'll be back here in a fortnight's time.

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1: Hey, Ivy Lewick here from the Matildas for RAD. In football, there's simply no room for excuses. 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

For non-stop laughs with mates, not missing out to go for a smoke. For cash to spend on getaways, not packs of ciggies. For clothes that smell fresh, not like ashtrays. For smashing goals with the team, not running out of breath. For hugs that feel amazing, guilt

In the New Testament, there's Matthew, Mark, Luke and John. Now, these three guys were disciples of Jesus Christ. These guys, they walked close to Jesus. And John speaks strongly about living godly lives. John clearly teaches that our knowledge and love of God will be evidence for our obedience to his words. Evidence to be obedient to his words. And walk in the righteousness of Jesus. This is evidence that you belong to him. This is evidence that you belong to Jesus when you walk close to Jesus. If you know, and in 1 John 2:29, if you know that he is righteous, you know that everyone who practices righteousness belongs to Jesus. And when you start practicing righteousness and showing people God's love and kindness, they can see the love of God in you. Because there is power in the love of God. There is salvation in the love of God. And no matter how far or low you've been in life, there's enough God in God that can pick you up and turn you around. Because there's power in the precious blood of Jesus. And in Psalms 119, verse 105, God's word is a lamp to my feet and a light to my path. When you read the word of God, when you read the Bible, that shows you that he's going to light up the path around you, and you're going to walk on the sunny side of life instead of walking in the dark side of life, because Jesus come to save the sinners. Jesus come to save the lost. Jesus come to heal the brokenhearted. And you know something? If you don't know Jesus Christ out there today, and you're on drugs and alcohol,

I tell you, the best thing, my friend, is give yourself over to Jesus, because he loves you with an everlasting love. He'll redeem you from everything. And if you want to say this prayer, you say, "Dear Jesus, forgive me for the sins of my past. I believe in my heart that God raised Jesus from the dead. I confess with my mouth that Jesus is the Lord of my life. All things have passed away. Behold, all things become new." And when you said that prayer, and in 2 Corinthians 5:17, "Therefore, if anyone be in Christ, is a new creation. All things have passed away. Behold, all things become new." Listen, God bless you. I love you. Noongar Radio loves you. Jeff Michael loves you. And all us Noongar fellows love you too. Amen.

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0: 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Ah.
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0: Kaya, kaya na not, kaya na not. Nije buja, nala buja, nije buja windi. 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Ni ngan wangi.
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2: 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Da is your mouth. Nulak, nulak is your teeth. N-Y-O-L-O-G, nulak. For tongue, we say dalang, dalang, D-H-A-L-A-N-G, dalang. And that was today's lesson.
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0: Kaya, kaya nyana not, kaya nyana not. Nije puja, nala puja, nije puja windi, nije nalang dir, nije nalang wangi. 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Ni ngan wangi.
1: It's time to bring back the language with Joe Collard.
2: We'll look at the root word for fire. In our ancient language, we say kaol. Kaol means fire. How do we spell kaol? G-A-L. Now let's look at some suffixes. So with kaol, let's add A-N-G. Kalang. Kalang. Kalang means hot. Now let's add I-N-Y with it, which is kalangan. Kalangan. Kalangan is burning. Kalangan, which means burning, like a bushfire. Now let's take A-N-G, I-N-Y out, and let's replace it with L-A, Kala. When we say Kala, we're talking about our clan territory or our clan estate. Now let's take L-A out, and let's replace it with A-G, which is Kalak. Kalak. Kalak is when we're on or in our territory. Now let's take A-G out and let's replace it with A-B, which is Kalap. Your Kalap is your place, your territory, your clan estate, your place. Kalap. So today we learnt about the root word Kal, which is fire.
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Here's a moment in Aboriginal history. I'm afraid my wife will commit suicide if my boy is not back soon, for she is good for nothing. Only cry day and night. I have as much love for my dear wife and children as you have for yours. So if you have any feelings at all, please send the boy back as quick as you can. It did not take long for him to go, but it takes a long time for him to come back. The father pleading with the Aborigines Department in WA for the return of his son, 1903. This has been a moment in Aboriginal history.

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0: For non-stop laughs with mates, not missing out to go for a smoke. 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For clothes that smell fresh, not like ashtrays. For smashing goals with the team, not running out of breath. 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Quitting's hard, but you've got so many reasons to stick with it. Let's make smoking history. 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
5: In news headlines, I'm Lee Harrison. Making news today, a man's now been charged with murder, accused of killing three members of his family.

0: Family in Sydney's southwest. A 30-year-old man was also injured in the attack at Rosemeadow but has since been released from hospital. A prominent Jewish leader says he hopes the Royal Commission into the Bondi terrorist attack will help deliver justice for victims. The first public hearings in Sydney today will focus on lived experiences of anti-Semitism. The Prime Minister's due to meet with his Japanese counterpart, with economic and fuel security expected to be at the top of the agenda. A former defence official is reported to have suggested Australia consider raising the idea of leasing submarines from Japan if the AUKUS deal falls through. A new poll shows support for the Prime Minister has stabilised as the government prepares to hand down its budget. And new research shows as many as one in four Australian workers were underpaid super between 2018 and 2023. In our sport, the Suns have downed the Giants by 20 points in slippery conditions to wrap up the round of AFL action. The Swans held off a fast-finishing Demons side to win by 17 points. And in rugby league, the Panthers have edged out the Sea Eagles 18-16 to end Kieran Foran's unbeaten run as coach. These stories and more today. This is Air News.
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0: Time ago, the bob tower was poisonous, but when the bob tower was asleep, the snake stole the poison. That's why snakes are poisonous. The echidna and the turtle was best friends. Then the turtle ate the echidna's baby, and she threw rocks at the turtles, and the turtle threw spears at the echidna. That's why the turtle has a hard shell, and the echidna has spikes. Thank you.
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0: Quarlock. 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

0: Good morning, I'm Harrison Peterson from NIRS News, coming to you from the lands of the Yuggera and Turrbal peoples. And just a warning for listeners, this first story contains the name of an Aboriginal person who has passed away. Now is the time for sorry business and mourning. That's a message from Robin Granite, the kinship grandfather of Kumanjaya Little Baby.
1: Mandurah Alice Spring has been calm, and we ask that everyone, Yapa and Karia, are together in respecting this time of sorry business and mourning.
0: That's Mr. Granite speaking to NITV. Police have charged 47-year-old Jefferson Lewis with murder and two other charges that can't be reported for legal reasons. Lewis is being held on remand in Darwin and is expected to face the city's local court tomorrow. Over the next 2 weeks, Jewish Australians will be sharing their experiences with anti-Semitism. Linda Ben-Menashe is the president of the National Council of Jewish Women Australia, and she'll be giving evidence to the Royal Commission into anti-Semitism and social cohesion.
2: We're going to be hearing the lived experiences of ordinary Australians, students and teachers and bus drivers and small business owners, talking to the commissioner about how hate speech and violence have impacted their lives as Jewish Australians.
0: That's Ms. Ben-Menashe on the ABC. The Royal Commission inquiry comes close to 6 months after the mass shooting at a Bondi Beach Hanukkah event. Iran is reviewing the US's response to its 14-point plan to end the war in the Middle East. Details and other stories after this.
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0: The US's response to a 14-point plan to end the war in the Middle East is being reviewed by Iran. US President Donald Trump has flagged he's unlikely to support the plan, saying Iranians have not yet paid a big enough price. Iranian officials say their proposal focuses on ending the war the US launched over 2 months ago. Iran's 14-point plan reportedly calls for a 30-day window to secure peace, which is at odds with the US's preference for a longer period to negotiate an end to the conflict. The Israeli military has issued an urgent warning to residents of 11 towns and villages in southern Lebanon, urging them to evacuate their homes and move at least 1,000 metres away to open areas. The military says it's conducting operations against Hezbollah following what it's described as a violation of their ceasefire agreement, warning that anyone near Hezbollah fighters or facilities could be at risk. Israel has continued to carry out strikes across southern Lebanon, and its troops are occupying a strip of the country south, destroying homes they describe as infrastructure being used by Hezbollah. The Iran-backed militant group has kept up its drone and rocket attacks against Israeli troops in Lebanon and on northern Israel. And now moving to today's weather. Bawley Perth will be sunny and 23 degrees. Tandanya Adelaide 19 with showers. In Nar Melbourne 20 with a shower or two. For Nipaluna Hobart it will be 21 with a possible shower. For Ngunnawal and Ngambri Country or Canberra it'll be rain in 18 degrees. For Gadigal Country Sydney 24 with showers. For Magajan Brisbane 26 degrees with a shower or two. And for Garamella Darwin 34 and partly cloudy. And if you have a story or news tip you want to share, if there's something happening in your community that you want to let us know about, you can always drop an email to news@nirs.org.au. That's news@nirs.org.au. Or message us on Facebook, Instagram, or LinkedIn. And that's been the latest from NIRS News. Thanks for joining me.
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It's almost 7 minutes past 6 o'clock now on our radio. Monday, May the 4th. Happy Monday, everybody, and may the force be with you. Let's have a look at the weather, shall we? It's going to get to 23 degrees today here in Boolu. It'll be mostly sunny. The chance of fog in the southwest early this morning. Winds will be easterly, 15 to 20 kilometres per hour, becoming light in the middle of the day. The UV will be moderate. Let's see now. And we'll get a minimum of 10 degrees tonight. And then back up to 23 degrees and sunny for Tuesday. 23 and sunny for Wednesday and Thursday and Friday and Saturday. And 24 degrees and sunny for Sunday. Sun for the rest of the week. That'll be a nice change, won't it? Let's have a look at the SMS line, see if we have anything there yet. There's plenty of room for yours. Still early too. 0476797601 if you wish to participate. You're paying attention to what's going on out there. Good grief. Here's Paul Kelly, Before Too Long.

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1: Now it's about 15 minutes past 6 o'clock and I got Soph from Main Roads Traffic Online. Morning, Soph. What's happening out there?
2: Good morning, Mark. We're incident-free, which is great news to start a Monday morning. There are some roadworks to be aware of tonight. From 8pm until 5am tomorrow morning, the Mitchell Freeway southbound entry from Karrinup Road and Stevenson Avenue are closed. That's to complete some asphalting works. Detours are in place via Hutton Street and Erindale Road. Looking to the freeways, the Mitchell Freeway southbound under speed Burns Beach Road, Hepburn Avenue and Warwick Road. On the Kwinana, busy Mortimer Road to Rowley Road, and then again at Berrigan Drive Merge. Please drive safely. That's the latest from Main Road.
1: Thank you, Soph. Okay, you guys, let's get back to the music, shall we? Here's Kev Carmody, Thou Shalt Not Steal.

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1: Yes, and it's about 21 minutes past 6 o'clock now on Noongar Radio, Monday, May the 4th. Happy May the 4th day to all those who celebrate that particular day. Here's the Stranglers, always the sun. News coming up shortly.

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5: This is ANU's Western Australia, I'm Lee Harrison. The late legendary sports broadcaster Dennis Cometti will be remembered at a state memorial service this afternoon. Chelsea Bowden reports.
6: Thousands of people are expected to fill the stands of Perth Stadium, a venue which witnessed many of Dennis Cometti's iconic broadcasting moments, including his final footy call in 2021. Cometti passed away in March at the age of 76 after a career spanning more than 50 years covering AFL, cricket and three Summer Olympics. A talented footballer himself, he played 38 waffle games for West Perth and served 3 years as coach. Today's service will be attended by dignitaries including the Premier and Opposition Leader, as well as acclaimed broadcaster Bruce McAvaney, who will deliver a tribute.
5: Police are seeking information over a fatal crash on the Tonkin Highway at the weekend. Kawasaki motorcycle and a grey Isuzu D-Max ute collided at the Albany Highway intersection around 20 past 11 on Saturday morning. The 61-year-old woman on the motorbike was rushed to hospital but couldn't be saved. The state government is investing over $13 million to help the construction industry attract and recruit skilled workers. The upcoming state budget will spend $11 million to extend the construction visa subsidy program and the Build a Life in WA incentive. A further $2.1 million will extend operations of the Construction Migration Office. It'll provide 1,100 skilled migration places for the industry from July the 1st. To Sport Now, Stephen King says confidence at Melbourne has only grown despite a 17-point loss to Sydney at the SCG. The D's cut the margin to 11 points late after trailing by as much as 6 goals in the last quarter.
7: If we play at that level, I'll take on anyone. We've kicked 114 points away from home in 3 quarters of footy, I feel like. So if we put 4 quarters together, it won't faze me who we play. It's us just trying to chase the best version of us.
5: Gold Coast's biggest off-season recruits, Christian Petrarca and Jamara Ugel-Hagen, starred as the Suns beat the Giants by 20 points, the pair combining for 5 goals. Kim Antonelli has helped Mercedes to its third straight Formula One win. Oscar Piastri finished third in Miami, with McLaren teammate Lando Norris finishing second. And in Super Netball, West Coast Fever have had an away win, defeating Sunshine Coast Lightning 58-54. They overcame a 5-goal halftime deficit to turn the game around in the second half. The win cements them in third spot on the ladder. This is ANU's Western Australia.
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6 minutes to 7 o'clock now on Long Island Radio. Monday, May the 4th. Happy Monday, everybody, and all those celebrating this particular May Day. Here's Archie Roach, Mission Ration Blues. Okay.

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1: Now it's about 17 and a half minutes to 7 o'clock and I've got Soph from Main Roads Traffic on the line. Morning, Soph, what's happening out there?
2: Good morning, Mark. There is a crash Mitchell Freeway southbound after Hepburn Avenue in Greenwood. The left lane is blocked and there is debris scattered across the exit ramp as well. There's traffic is heavy on approach, so please exercise caution. There's also a crash Mitchell Freeway northbound after Burns Beach Road in Kinross. The left lane is blocked there. Ambulance and towing services are on site. Traffic is slow on approach. Please drive with care. Now, looking to the freeways, the southbound run is under speed. Burns Beach Road, heavy Ocean Reef Road to Whitfords Avenue, and then slow Hepburn Avenue and Warwick Road. There's a little bit of congestion on the northbound run and it's busy Mortimer Road to Rowley Road and then Berrigan Drive merge and then again at Burns Beach Road. Please drive safely. That's the latest from Main Road.
1: Thank you, Soph. Doesn't sound like fun out there at all this morning, does it? Take it easy out there, you guys. Here's Soundgarden, Black Hole Sun.

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1: Yes, you certainly are, and it's about 11 and a half minutes, I guess, almost 12 minutes to, almost 11 minutes, yeah. Brain not working Monday, May the 4th. Yeah, about 11 minutes to 7 o'clock. What have we got on the text line? Ah, there it is. I finally got it working. Trying to do three things at once here. Blake, morning to you. Take Me Home by Phil Collins. Just add to the things I have to do, Blake. Good on you. Where are we? There we go. Morning to you as well. Phil Collins, Take Me Home. News coming up.

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0: Good morning, Harrison Peterson here from NIRS News, coming to you from the lands of the Yuggera and Turrbal peoples. Just a warning, this story contains the name of an Aboriginal person who has passed away. Let the justice system do its work. That's the message from Northern Territory Police after charges have been laid against Jefferson Lewis, the man accused of killing Kumanjayi little baby. The 47-year-old has been charged with murder and two other charges that can't be reported on for legal reasons. Northern Territory Police Commissioner Martin Dole says the Territory's thoughts are with Kumanjayi's family.
1: This remains a deeply distressing matter, and our thoughts are firmly with Kumanjayi's family.
0: If you need support, you can contact 13 Yarn on 13 92 76. And as the Alice Springs community commences sorry business following the death of Kumanjayi little baby, the town's coming together to support her family.
2: And now coming together to support the family who are processing this unthinkable trauma. So there is a feeling of determination. Communities banded together to offer donations for the funeral. We've set up food drops at the entrance to the town camp where sorry business is occurring.
0: That's Alice Springs Mayor Asta Hill speaking to the ABC. A vigil will be held in the town on Thursday night, which will mourn the five-year-old. Jewish leaders across the country will be giving evidence this week as part of the Royal Commission into Anti-Semitism and Social Cohesion. Details after this.
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0: Over the next 5 months, Jewish Australians will be sharing their experiences with anti-Semitism as part of a national inquiry. The Royal Commission into Anti-Semitism and Social Cohesion is putting anti-Semitism under the microscope with hearings starting today in Sydney.
5: We're going to be hearing the lived experiences of ordinary Australians, students and teachers and bus drivers and small business owners, talking to the Commissioner about how hate speech and violence have impacted their lives as Jewish Australians.
0: That's Linda Ben-Menashe, the president of the National Council of Jewish Women Australia, who will be giving evidence to the inquiry. The Royal Commission inquiry comes close to 6 months after the mass shooting at a Bondi Beach Hanukkah event. Some train stations across Queensland will be closed on weekends and unstaffed after 1 p.m. starting tomorrow.

0: It's part of industrial action by the Rail, Tram and Bus Union after an ongoing dispute with the Queensland Government. Queensland Rail has announced roster changes for stations, but unions say the changes will make it more dangerous for commuters. RTBU spokesperson Peter Allens told the ABC the Queensland Government was given time to stop the strike.
1: We've got limited partial work bans that we provided quite a lot of notice for. The really surprising thing is that it would appear at least from notices that I'm just receiving as I was walking into the studio, it appears that Queensland Rail want to head down the track that they went just before Easter, where they seem to want to lock our people out again.
0: Now moving to today's weather, Boorloo Perth will be sunny and 23 degrees, Tarndunya Adelaide 19 with showers, Fernan Melbourne 20 with a shower or two, for Nipaluna Hobart will be 21 degrees with a possible shower, for Ngunnawal and Ngambri Country or Canberra will be rain and 18 degrees, for Gadigal Country Sydney 24 with showers, for Magajan Brisbane 26 with a shower or two, and for Garamella Darwin will be 34 degrees and partly cloudy. And if you have a story or news tip you want to send our way, you can always drop an email to news@nirs.org.au or message us on Facebook, Instagram or LinkedIn. And that's been the latest from NIRS News. Thanks for joining me.
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It's about 6.5 minutes past 7 o'clock now on our radio. Monday, May the 4th. Happy May the 4th day to you all. Let's have a look at the weather. It's about 10 degrees out there at the moment, but it's going to get to 23 degrees today here in Boolloo. It'll be sunny. Light winds becoming easterly, 15 to 20 kilometres per hour in the morning, then becoming lighter in the middle of the day. Fire danger will be moderate, UV will be moderate as well. We'll get a minimum of 10 degrees tonight, and then back up to 23 degrees and sunny for Tuesday, Wednesday, Thursday, Friday, Saturday, and 24 degrees and sunny for Sunday. Looks like it's washing weather. Here's Emily Wanamata, Stomping Ground.

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1: Now it's 15 minutes past 7 o'clock and I've got Talon from Main Roads Traffic on the line. Morning, Talon. What's happening out there?
2: Good morning. We have a crash on the Mitchell Freeway heading northbound after Burns Beach Road in Kinross. Left emergency lane is blocked. Tow services are on site. Just traffic is flowing. Just please drive with caution. Also got some road works. Lakes Road entry ramp to Mitchell Freeway northbound closed. There are no traffic delays there. Just please stick on alternative route. Now looking at the freeway, southbound is a little slow. Oceanwick Road exit by heavy Whitford Ave right the way through to Warwick Road. Northbound, quite busy. Thomas Road to Russell Road and Fountain Road right the way through to Mount Henry Bridge. Drive safely. The latest from Main Roads.
1: Thanks, Talon. Okay, you guys, having a quick look at the text line. And Brenda and Edwin, I don't have that song in my system. You'll have to pick something else. So I'll be waiting for you to do that. Here's Martika, Toy Soldiers.

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1: Yes, you certainly are. It's about 21 minutes past 7 o'clock now on Noongar Radio. Monday, May the 4th. Let's see if I've got any response. No. Plenty of reviews on the text line. 0476797601. Is Baker Boy and Bernard Fanning wish you well.

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4: This is Air News Western Australia, I'm Lee Harrison. The late legendary sports broadcaster Dennis Cometti will be remembered at a state memorial service this afternoon. Chelsea Bowden reports.
5: Thousands of people are expected to fill the stands of Perth Stadium, a venue which witnessed many of Dennis Cometti's iconic broadcasting moments, including his final footy call in 2021. Cometti passed away in March at the age of 76 after a career spanning more than 50 years covering AFL, cricket and three Summer Olympics. A talented footballer himself, he played 38 waffle games for West Perth and served 3 years as coach. Today's service will be attended by dignitaries including the Premier and opposition leader, as well as acclaimed broadcaster Bruce McAvaney, who will deliver a tribute.
4: Police are seeking information over a fatal crash on the Tonkin Highway at the weekend. A Kawasaki motorcycle and a grey Isuzu D-Max ute collided at the Albany Highway intersection around 20 past 11 on Saturday morning. The 61-year-old woman on the motorbike was rushed to hospital but couldn't be saved. The state government is investing over $13 million to help the construction industry attract and recruit skilled workers. The upcoming state budget will spend $11 million to extend the construction visa subsidy program and the Build a Life in WA incentive. A further $2.1 million will extend operations of the Construction Migration Office. It'll provide 1,100 skilled migration places for the industry from July the 1st. To Sport Now, Stephen King says confidence at Melbourne has only grown despite a 17-point loss to Sydney at the SCG. The D's cut the margin to 11 points late after trailing by as much as 6 goals in the last quarter.
6: If we play at that level, I'll take on anyone. We've kicked 114 points away from home in 3 quarters of footy, I feel like. So if we put 4 quarters together, it won't faze me who we play. It's us just trying to chase the best version of us.
4: Gold Coast's biggest off-season recruits, Christian Petrarca and Jamara Ugel-Hagenstad, as the

0: Suns beat the Giants by 20 points, the pair combining for 5 goals. Kim Antonelli has helped Mercedes to its third straight Formula One win. Oscar Piastri finished third in Miami, with McLaren teammate Lando Norris finishing second. And in Super Netball, West Coast Fever have had an away win, defeating Sunshine Coast Lightning 58-54. They overcame a 5-goal halftime deficit to turn the game around in the second half. The win cements them in third spot on the ladder. This is Air News Western Australia.
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3: Yes, it certainly is. And it's about 27 minutes to 8 o'clock now on Noongar Radio. Monday, May the 4th, and I got a request back from Brenda and Edwin. Repeat by Greenspoon. I can do that. Greenspoon, where are you? There we are.

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1: And it's 20 minutes to 8 o'clock and I've got Soph from Main Rush Traffic on line. Morning, Soph, what's happening out there?
2: Morning, Mark. We are incident-free, which is great news. Just some roadworks to be aware of. Lakes Road entry ramp to Kwinana Freeway northbound is closed. No traffic delays at this stage, but please seek an alternate route. On the southbound run on the freeway is busy Whitfords Avenue to Arundale Road and then Vincent Street to Mill Point Road. On the northbound run, busy Thomas Road to Russell Road, Roe Highway to Mount Henry Bridge, and then again at Mill Point Road. Looking to the Tonkin, slow southbound at Reed Highway, both directions at Wilshpool Road East, and on the Roe Highway, busy northbound at Nicholson Road, and then Tonkin Highway, and heavy southbound from Clayton Road to Great Eastern Highway Bypass. Please drive safely. That's the latest from Main Road.
1: Thank you, Soph. I hope you're all relaxing in those cars out there. Yes, take it easy, won't you? Let's see, what do we got? Here we go. Morning, happy Monday, Mark. Scentless Apprentice by Nirvana. I can do that for you, Lee. I hope you have a great day as well.

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1: Yes, it certainly is. And it's about 11 and a half minutes to 8 o'clock already. Monday, May the 4th. Happy May the 4th to all of you out there who celebrate. Let's have a look at the SMS line. This one says, hello, Mark, can you please play It's Raining Men for all the deadly women out there? Thanks, M. There's got to be at least four versions of that in here. Let's do the Weather Girls then.

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0: Good morning, Harrison Peterson here from NIRS News, coming to you from the lands of the Yuggera and Turrbal peoples. Just a warning, this story contains the name of an Aboriginal person who has passed away. Let the justice system do its work. That's a message from Northern Territory Police after charges have been laid against Jefferson Lewis, the man accused of killing Kumanjayi Little Baby. The 47-year-old has been charged with murder and two other charges that can't be reported on for legal reasons. Northern Territory Police Commissioner Martin Dole says the Territory's thoughts are with Kumanjayi's family.
1: This remains a deeply distressing matter. And our thoughts are firmly with Kumanjayi's family.
0: If you need support, you can contact 13 Yarn on 13 92 76. And as the Alice Springs community commences sorry business following the death of Kumanjayi Little Baby, the town's coming together to support her family.
2: And now coming together to support the family who are processing this unthinkable trauma. So there is a feeling of determination. Communities banded together to offer donations for the funeral. We've set up food drops at the entrance to the town camp where sorry business is occurring.
0: That's Alice Springs Mayor Asta Hill speaking to the ABC. A vigil will be held in the town on Thursday night, which will mourn the five-year-old. Jewish leaders across the country will be giving evidence this week as part of the Royal Commission into Anti-Semitism and Social Cohesion. Details after this.
3: The UPLA support program is closing soon. We want to make sure former ACBF members don't miss out. If you're an eligible ACBF member, you could get a payment through the UPLA support program.